0: Violinist Gil Shaham performed the final movement of Beethoven's only violin concerto. Eric Jacobson conducted the New York-based orchestra that he co-founded with his brother, The Knights, here on Cap Radio Classical and Jazz, 88.9 in Sacramento. I'm Victor Forman. 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
0: 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These are the Polovetsian Dances by Russian composer Alexander Borodin from his opera Prince Igor. Robert Shaw leads the Atlanta Symphony Orchestra and Chorus.

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I'm Victor Forman. I'm here until 7, and I've got Baroque music by Telemann next, and a concert waltz by Alexander Glazunov in about 27 minutes from now. And at 6 o'clock, the Africa Symphonic Poem by American composer William Grant Still. CAP Radio is proud to partner with B Street Theater, presenting Around the World in 80 Days, a story of adventure with daring escapes and comic mishaps, through September 6th. For ages 8 and up. 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Reinhard Goebel leads Cologne Musica Antiqua.

From part three of Telemann's Tafelmusik, that was the overture to the suite. Reinhard Goebel led Cologne Musica Antiqua. I'm Victor Forman with your afternoon classical here on listener-supported CAP Radio in Sacramento. Next is waltz music composed for the concert hall, not the ballroom. And Jacob Rodriguez hosts an evening of excellence in jazz tonight from 7 until midnight. Probably influenced by Tchaikovsky, who died the year before this was written, but perhaps also looking toward Vienna, this is the Concert Waltz No. 2 from 1894 by Russian composer Alexander Glazunov. Neyme Yerviy conducts the Bamberg Symphony.

0: The Concert Waltz No. 2 by Alexander Glazunov. 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
0: I'm Victor Forman, a symphonic poem that looks back to Africa by American composer William Grant Still is next. CAP Radio is proud to partner with Brasserie du Monde, located at 12th and K, steps from downtown Sacramento's theaters, with doors open for evenings of live jazz, French wine, and seasonal farm-to-fork dining. More information at brasseriedumonde.com. William Grant Still completed this next work in 1930 as the first part of a trilogy of works depicting the African-American experience. This is titled Africa Symphonic Poem. John Jeter conducts the Fort Smith Symphony of Arkansas.

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The first of three works from the 1930s by American composer William Grant Still, reflecting on the African-American experience. That was Africa, Symphonic Poem. John Jeter conducted the Fort Smith Symphony of Arkansas, here on listener-supported Cap Radio Classical and Jazz. I'm Victor Forman, and next is a piece that honors a location in the U.S. where 1800s African-Americans would gather, and they started an art form. And Jacob Rodriguez is coming up at 7 o'clock with an evening of excellence in jazz until midnight. We get support from Maurer Law, local attorneys serving clients throughout Northern California, specializing in personal injury, elder abuse cases, and wrongful death. 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Congo Square, or Place Congo, in New Orleans was the site where enslaved Africans in the 1800s, who were allowed off from their work on Sundays, would meet and often make music and dance, and is generally seen as the birthplace of musical culture in New Orleans, and thereby, jazz. This is music from 1918 that honors that spot. This is The Dance in Place Congo by Henry F. Gilbert, and the late Calvin Simmons conducts the Los Angeles Philharmonic.

a composition that honors the spot where musical culture began in New Orleans, The Dance in Place Congo by Henry F. Gilbert from 1918. Calvin Simmons conducted the Los Angeles Philharmonic here on CAP Radio Classical and Jazz, 88.9 in Sacramento, 91.7 Modesto, Sonora. I'm Victor Foreman. A couple short pieces next for solo instruments, for guitar, and then for piano. CAP Radio is proud to partner with St. John's Program for Real Change, which provides resources to help children head back to school ready to learn, while empowering families to break the cycle of homelessness and build lasting stability. Ukrainian pianist Anna Shalust performs a piece titled Scarf Dance by French composer Cécile Chaminade after this. Spanish guitarist Pablo Sáenz Villegas performs this Etude No. 17 by Spanish composer Fernando Sor.

Ukrainian-American pianist Anna Shelest performed that scarf dance by French composer Cécile Chaminade. And before that, guitarist Pablo Sanz Villegas performed the Etude No. 17 by Spanish composer Fernando Sor, here on listener-supported CAP Radio, Classical and Jazz. I'm Victor Forman. Here's my final piece for the night. It's titled Summer Music from 1955 by American composer Samuel Barber, performed here by the Reykjavik Wind Quintet.

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1: 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You just heard a brand new release from saxophonist and flautist Steve Wilson. That was a tune called Quiet Girl from his brand new album, Enduring Sonnets. And we kicked off the program tonight with pianist and organist George Collagen. That was Golden Years from his 2022 album, King's Dream. I'm Jacob Rodriguez in for Gary Vercelli with Jazz Until Midnight. Looking ahead at the 7 o'clock hour, you're going to hear from Sam Cooke, a brand new release from saxophonist Artisher, and more great jazz by jazz greats here on 88.9 Sacramento and 88.7 Sutter CAP Radio.
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1: 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Here's three coming up. Up first, a brand new release from vocalist Lisa Rich. This is No Moon at All.

0: Getting into the groove with Indonesian pianist Joey Alexander. That was a tune called Alisana from his brand new album Celestial Keeper. And on the bandstand was Chris Fun on the bass and Jonathan Barber on the drums. Before that, you heard the Benny Golson composition of My Foolish Heart from sax man Chad Liefkowitz Brown. And we kicked off this set with vocalist Lisa Rich. She has a brand new album fresh off the presses called I Still Rise. And that was the tune No Moon at All. And you are listening to Cap Radio, Classical and Jazz, 88.9 Sacramento and 91.7 Groveland, Sonora.
1: 25 or 30 years ago, I was listening during a fun drive, and they said, you'll feel better after you give. And I thought to myself, yeah, right. And I gave, and they were exactly right. It was such a great feeling to support, not just for me, but for the community, this kind of music. It was exciting. And it still is to this day. I'm Mike from Roseville. 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
0: Saxophonist and newly minted bandleader Artisher has a brand new record out called Silver Tones. Let's check it out.

0: You heard a great tune from Saxman Eric Alexander for a Bobby Lyle composition of Touching, the title track to his 2013 album of the same name. Before that, you heard Danny Grissett on the keys for Whisper Not, and at the top, Saxman and composer, a newly minted bandleader as well, Artisher, gave us Silvertones. That was from his new Cellar Music album, Introducing Artisher. 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
0: 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Coming up next, here's the King of Soul, Sam Cooke, with the vocals for Mean Old World.

0: Closing out the set with a Ray Charles composition of Hard Times from pianist and organist Ben Patterson. That was from Patterson's 2013 album Essential Elements. Before that, you heard the Sam Cooke composition You Send Me from vocalist and keyboardist Charlie Wood. That was off of Wood's brand new album Your Love Is My Home. And at the top, from 1963, from the album Nightbeat, that was Sam Cooke himself with Mean Old World.
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0: I'm Jacob Rodriguez in for Gary Vercelli, spinning jazz until the midnight hour tonight. Thanks for tuning in. Looking ahead at the 8 o'clock hour, you're going to hear from Ray Charles with Lou Rawls, as well as Bill Evans, but our first here is singer-songwriter Nora Jones with Sunrise.

0: You heard a great tune from Canadian sax man Corey Weeds with Sterling Silver Sailboat. That was from his 2020 album Day by Day. And we kicked off the 8 o'clock hour with singer-songwriter Nora Jones. That was Sunrise from her 2004 album Feels Like Home. And you are tuned in to CAP Radio, Classical and Jazz, 88.9 Sacramento and 91.7 Groveland, Sonora, KXPR.
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0: I have three more coming up. You're going to hear from Bill Evans on this set, but our first here is Steve Kuhn on the keys for Remember.

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0: You heard Bill Evans on the keys for How My Heart Sings, the title track to his 1964 Riverside label album of the same name. And on the bandstand was Chuck Israels on the bass and Paul Motion on the drums. Before that, you heard the Cole Porter composition of Everything I Love from saxophonist and record producer Houston Person. And we began with Steve Coon on the keys for a tune called Remember. That was from his 2004 album, Pastoral. 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
0: Here's the timeless duo Ray Charles alongside Lou Rawls. That's Where It's At.

0: Night Mist Blues was the name of that tune from Dutch pianist Peter Beets. That was from his 2009 Crisscross Jazz album, New York Trio, Page 2. Before that, you heard the Clifford Brown composition of George's Dilemma from drummer Reed Hoysen. That was a brand new record from his new album, Home. And we kicked off this set with Ray Charles alongside Lou Rawls for a Sam Cooke composition of That's Where It's At. I'm Jacob Rodriguez in for Gary Vercelli with the Music Till Midnight, and you are tuned in to Excellence in Jazz on CAP Radio, 88.9 Sacramento and 91.7 Groveland, Sonora.
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0: 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I have three more for you before we reach the 9 o'clock hour. You're going to hear a new release from saxman Lou Marini on this set, but first here is Mary Stallings with the vocals for I Thought About You.

0: Getting into the groove on this Wednesday night with a new release from sax man Lou Marini. That was a tune called Soft Shoe from his new album Playtime. Before that, you heard Parker's Mood from pianist and organist Aoud Ashouri. And at the top, vocalist Mary Stallings alongside Eric Reed on the keys gave us I Thought About You. That was from their 2013 album, But Beautiful.
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0: I'm Jacob Rodriguez in for Gary Vercelli, and I am happy to be your host for Excellence in Jazz until the midnight hour tonight. Looking ahead at the 9 o'clock hour, you're going to hear from Hank Mobley, as well as a new release from Antonio Adolfo. But at first, here is David Hazeltine on the keys for A Little Bit.

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0: Jazz by Jazz Greats. You heard Jimmy Smith on the Hammond B3 organ for Off the Top, the title track to his 1982 album of the same name, Off the Top. And at the top, you heard David Hazeltine on the keys for A Little Bit. That was from Hazeltine's 2010 album Inversions, with Eric Alexander on the tenor sax, Steve Nelson on the vibes, John Weber on the bass, and Joe Farnsworth on the drums. And you are tuned in at the right place at the right time here on Cap Radio, Classical and Jazz, 88.9 Sacramento and 88.7 Sutter, KXPR.
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0: Here's a bit of Bossa Nova for your Wednesday night. Here's the Brazilian singer-songwriter duo Marcos Valle alongside Patricia Alvi, Apaixonada por Você.

0: Great jazz by jazz greats. You heard the Acoustic Masters 4, I Don't Know Why, from their 1994 album Acoustic Masters 2, with Bobby Hutcherson on the vibes, Craig Handy on the sax and flute, Lenny White on the drums, Jerry Gonzalez on the horns, Mulgrew Miller on the keys, and Ron Carter on the bass. Before that, you heard a new release from Rio-born pianist Antonio Adolfo, that was Journey to the Interior, from his new album Belaios. And at the top, Brazilian singer-songwriter married duo Marcos Valle with Patricia Alvi gave you Apaixonada por Você. 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
0: 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This is guitarist Howard Paul with Lean Years, Slight Return.

0: reflecting the rhythm of the night with trumpeter and composer Charles Tolliver. That was Lil's Paradise from his album Right Now and Then. And on the bandstand was Herbie Hancock on the keys, Ron Carter on the bass, and Joe Chambers on the drums. And at the top was Howard Paul on the guitar. That was Lean Year's Slight Return from the album Honoring Pat Martino, Volume 2, a compilation album full of guitarists paying tribute to the late guitarist Pat Martino. 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
0: Here's vocalist Mark Winkler with a new release, Snappin' on the 2 and 4.

0: Closing out the 9 o'clock hour with a Blue Note release from 1970. That was from the album The Flip, from sax man and composer Hank Mobley. You heard Feeling Folksy. And at the top was Snapping on the 2 and 4 from vocalist Mark Winkler. That was from Winkler's brand new album, Love Comes First.
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0: I'm Jacob Rodriguez in for Gary Vercelli, spinning jazz until the midnight hour tonight. Coming up in the 10 o'clock hour, you're going to hear from Duke Ellington, Cal Jader, and a brand new release from Bria Skonberg. But our first here is trombonist Conrad Herwig with Guajira.

0: not just jazz, but excellence in jazz. And you heard a certified classic from vibraphonist Cal Jader. That was Leite. And kicking off the 10 o'clock hour was a new release from trombonist Conrad Herwig. You heard Guajira from his new album, The Latin Side of Chick Corea. And you are tuned in to your one-stop shop for swing, soul, and samba in Sacramento and beyond. 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
0: 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Here's three more coming up. You're going to hear a new release from Michael Eckroth, but a first here is vocalist Liz Wright with I'm Confessin'.

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0: You heard Michael Eckroth on the keys for Mood from his new album, New Paths. Before that was French drummer and songwriter Manu Cachet with Loving You. And at the top, I'm Confessin' from vocalist Liz Wright. That was from her 2005 album, Dreaming Wide Awake. And you are listening to Excellence in Jazz on CAP Radio, Classical in Jazz, 88.9 Sacramento and 88.7 Sutter, KXPR.
1: I'm Jeannie, and I live in Sacramento. I first started listening to CAP Radio when I was in law school at McGeorge. 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
0: Here's three Duke Ellington compositions coming up. Up first, a new release from Canadian trumpeter and vocalist Bria Skonberg. This is Mood Indigo.

0: Closing out the set with three back-to-back Duke Ellington compositions. You heard Isfahan from saxophonist and multi-instrumentalist Brian Landris. That was from his album Brian Landris Plays Ellington and Strayhorn. Before that, you heard the original version of Isfahan from Duke Ellington himself. That was off of his 1967 album Far East Suite. And at the top was a brand new record from Canadian trumpeter and vocalist Bria Skonberg. She gave us Mood Indigo from her new album Indigo. And you are tuned in to Excellence in Jazz on CAP Radio, 88.9 Sacramento and 91.7 Groveland, Sonora.
1: That's Italy's Rossano Sporcello, classically trained, jazz-inspired. Just one of the many international jazz artists we feature regularly on Excellence in Jazz. I'm Gary Vercelli. 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
0: Here is Canadian tenor saxophonist Seamus Blake with an Eddie Harris composition of Funkorama.

0: Honoring the past and embracing the future on this Wednesday night with a tune from saxophonist Eric Alexander that was called Eddie Harris from his 2014 album Chicago Fire. Before that was the Eddie Harris composition of Listen Here from tenor sax man Eddie Harris himself. And at the top, Seamus Blake on the tenor sax for Funkorama, another composition by Eddie Harris from his brand new album, The Electrifying Seamus Blake.
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0: I'm Jacob Rodriguez in for Gary Vercelli with one more hour of Excellence in Jazz. And kicking off the 11 o'clock hour, here's the Positone Jazz Collective Blue Moods for the Miles Davis composition of La Suite de Kilimanjaro.

0: You heard two brand new releases fresh off the presses. That was pianist and composer Yelena Ekimov with ABBA Museum from her new album Rosendahl's Garden. And at the top, from the album Directions and Expressions, that was the Positone Jazz Collective Blue Moods for the Miles Davis composition of La Suite de Kilimanjaro. 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
0: Here is vocalist Curtis Stiggers with Love.

0: From his album Touch, which came out last year in 2025, you heard pianist and educator Bill O'Connell with Maiden Voyage. And at the top was Love from vocalist Curtis Stiggers. That was from his 2003 album, You Inspire Me. And you are listening to Excellence in Jazz on CAP Radio, 88.9 Sacramento and 88.7 Sutter, KXPR.
1: 25 or 30 years ago, I was listening during a fund drive, and they said, you'll feel better after you give. And I thought to myself, yeah, right. And I gave, and they were exactly right. It was such a great feeling to support, not just for me, but for the community, this kind of music. It was exciting. And it still is to this day. I'm Mike from Roseville. I am proud to support local public media in our community.
0: Here's three more coming up. This is clarinetist James Dandifer with Ponderosa.

Great jazz by jazz greats. You heard pianist and composer Tim Ray with the Chick Corea composition of Windows. Before that, you heard a new release from vocalist Lisa Rich with a Wayne Shorter composition of Ancient Footprints. That was from Rich's new album, I Still Rise. And we began the set with clarinetist James Dandifer. That was Ponderosa from his album, If Not Now. I'm Jacob Rodriguez in for Gary Vercelli. It's been a pleasure being your host for Excellence in Jazz. Classical music begins at the midnight hour and plays throughout the night. And coming up next, here is Italian guitarist Pasquale Grasso with All Too Soon.

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1: 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It's coming up in about 20 minutes.

Seongjin Cho with Chopin's Impromptu No. 1 on Music Through the Night. This next piece of music, I guarantee you've heard before, but maybe just the first minute or so. There's a lot more music after that, and we're going to hear an entire performance.

sense of Thus Spake Zarathustra by Richard Strauss. He said that the message inside of this piece of music was optimistic but challenging, that life, even with all its suffering, is worth living for its own sake rather than seeking a spiritual world beyond or an afterlife.

The opening theme to that piece has been used repeatedly for decades in pop culture, and it's always a treat to hear the piece in full as Richard Strauss wrote it. Thus Spake Zarathustra, performed by the London Philharmonic Orchestra with conductor Klaus Tennstedt on Music Through the Night.

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It's a dreamy sound, isn't it? And don't you usually feel dreamy when you're spending time in nature? When you hear the title of this piece of music, it's called November Woods. You'll think it's inspired by nature, right? And it is. It is inspired by what the composer describes as the dank and stormy environment that you find in late autumn. But the piece of music also originates with a troubling experience that the composer was facing when he wrote it. You'll hear more about that experience and the music where he channels his emotions coming up in about 40 minutes.

Men of Harlech by John Thomas, performed by a husband and wife harp duo, the Lippmann Harp Duo, on Music Through the Night. The Emerson String Quartet is an ensemble that played together for over 40 years before their final curtain call a couple years ago. And after 40 years, why? Why was then the time? Well, they said that they were afraid of going on too long because people have memories of their concerts, and they didn't want people to have a lesser version of that. Some of the members of the Emerson String Quartet compared it to sports, when you see people play well past when they should stop. Here's one of the many recordings of the Emerson String Quartet playing Mozart, the first movement from Mozart's String Quartet No. 17, called Hunt.

The first movement from Mozart's String Quartet number 17. That's called Hunt. We heard the Emerson String Quartet on Music Through the Night. We'll spend some time in nature, first with a piece of solo piano music by Robert Schumann, coming up in just a minute.

Robert Schumann wrote this music while he battled cycle after cycle of depression and mental illness. So the pieces sound rather mysterious and chilling. Forest Scenes by Robert Schumann.

Mitsuko Uchida with Forest Scenes by Robert Schumann. We'll stay in the woods for this next piece of music by Arnold Bax. It is in fact inspired by the woods in late autumn, but also with the situation Bax was facing when he wrote it. He had been having an affair that ultimately caught up with him, and his marriage to his wife was in shambles. So he channeled his emotions while writing this piece of music.

0: November Woods by Arnold Bax. Bryden Thompson conducted the Ulster Orchestra on Music Through the Night. Hope you're doing well tonight. Thanks a lot for being here. I'm Jalleen Kahn.
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Eric Korngold was a Mozart-like child prodigy from Vienna. During World War II, he stopped composing concert works and operas altogether, and instead moved to Hollywood and wrote a lot of music there. Korngold's father was a music critic and thought film scores were a complete waste of time, and he encouraged his son to write more serious pieces. So finally, after the war ended, Eric Korngold did just that. Just before his father died, he wrote a serious piece of music after many, many years off. It's this violin concerto, which we will hear in about 20 minutes. Music by Marion Bauer is next. From her symphonic suite for strings, this is the prelude performed by the Ambash Chamber Orchestra and Ensemble.

From Marion Bauer's Symphonic Suite for Strings, that was The Prelude, performed by the Ambash Chamber Orchestra and Ensemble on Music Through the Night. It's great to have your company as we enjoy these performances together. I'm Jalene Kahn. We'll travel to the Czech countryside and travel down a river that starts as two small springs and makes its way to Prague, seeing castles, ruins, woods, and meadows on the way. That's in about 40 minutes. Edmond Dédé was born in New Orleans, and he wrote quite a bit of music throughout his life. This is a piece called Chicago, performed by the Hot Springs Music Festival Symphony Orchestra.

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He spent a lot of time in France during his lifetime and studied at the Paris Conservatory. Richard Rosenberg conducted the Hot Springs Music Festival Symphony Orchestra on Music Through the Night. 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

So he encouraged his son to write more serious pieces of music. Just before his father died, Eric Korngold wrote this after a long career in movie music, a violin concerto in D major.

violinist Ray Chen and the Royal Philharmonic Orchestra, led by Christian Macellaru, playing a violin concerto by Eric Korngold.

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The Moldau is a river that starts in the Czech countryside. It runs through woods and meadows and sees a lot on its way to Prague. This piece of music by Bedřich Smetana takes us on a journey down the Moldau.

The Moldau from Ma Vlast, or My Country by Bedřich Smetana, performed by the Royal Liverpool Philharmonic Orchestra with conductor Libor Peshek. I'm Jalene Kahn. It's always great to have your company and travel together through these performances. Thanks a lot for listening.

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When it came to Haydn, there was such a thing as Haydn mania, kind of like Beatle mania in the States. He was a crowd pleaser, as popular as Taylor Swift in his day. Near the end of his life, he made two trips to London. And the first, he wrote a symphony that showed off his cleverness and sense of humor. It's called the Surprise Symphony, which includes a loud, unexpected drum beat during the most quiet movement. On Haydn's second trip to London, he wrote something a little different. This symphony. We'll hear the whole thing and find out what it represents in about 25 minutes.

clarinetist Osmo Vanska and friends playing the Pastoral Movement from Clarinet Quartet No. 2 by Bernard Crusoe. Lots of great performances coming up, including music by the composer who helped to establish the Viennese waltz. And we'll also hear a symphony by Haydn, written later in life when he was an incredibly popular musician. The Scottish Chamber Orchestra plays the overture from Gioachino Rossini's Cinderella.

after Rossini wrote The Barber of Seville, he was getting idea after idea from Italian writers. They were trying to help him decide on a story to turn into his next great opera. Well, Rossini rejected and rejected and rejected until the idea for Cinderella came to him while taking a nap. That was the Cinderella Overture by Rossini, performed by the Scottish Chamber Orchestra with conductor Jamie Laredo. Here's a trumpet concerto by Georg Philipp Telemann, performed by the Oxford Philharmonic and soloist Paul Merkello.

Scherzo Valse by Melanie Boni, performed by Piano Four Hands, Roberto Proceda, and Alessandra Amara. Next, we'll hear a symphony written by Franz Joseph Haydn. He wrote this later in life when he was incredibly popular,

and he took a couple trips to London at this point in his life. This music was written during his second trip to London. The symphony starts out very Haydn, and then the second movement brings you into battle. You'll hear the march of men, the sounding of the charge, and finally a clash of arms. And then listen for the groans of the wounded. That movement is how this symphony gets its nickname, Military. Haydn's Symphony No. 100.

The second movement in that symphony brings you into battle. That's how it gets its nickname, Military. Symphony No. 100 by Franz Joseph Haydn. We heard Chamber Orchestra of Europe, conducted by Claudio Abbado.

Johann Strauss Jr. was very much responsible for the waltz becoming so popular. Here's a piece of music that he wrote for a royal wedding in the 1870s. It's called Vienna Blood, performed here by the Vienna Philharmonic.

Vienna Blood by Johann Strauss Jr. Vili Baskovsky conducted the Vienna Philharmonic. I'm Jalene Kahn. Thanks a lot for being here. I hope you have a great Thursday.

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0: The mid-1780s were among Mozart's most fruitful years. Vienna, it seemed, was suited to his taste. With some early success in opera, he really began to focus on and enjoy success in his own piano concerti. Must have been the case. He created 17 of them in a 10-year span. Nowhere else was his output greater or better up to this point in his stunning career. This illuminating 27th in the catalog, Piano Concerto, will come your way in a little bit, about a half hour or so, and it would turn out to be his last. I'm Kevin O'Connor. It's Mozart. Good morning.
1: This is the Composer's Datebook for July 30th. I'm John Burge. On today's date in 1950, at the Interlaken Summer Music Camp, the Michigan All-Star Band, under the direction of Dale Harris, gave the premiere of a new work titled George Washington Bridge by the American composer William Schumann, who was living in New Rochelle, New York, but as the then president of the Juilliard School, spent much of his time in Manhattan. And as William Schumann himself explained, "There are few days in the year when I do not see the George Washington Bridge. I pass it on my way to work as I drive along the Henry Hudson Parkway on the New York shore. Ever since my student days, when I watched the progress of its construction, this bridge has had for me an almost human personality. And this personality is astonishingly varied, assuming different moods depending on the time of day or night, the weather, and of course my own mood as I pass by. The form of the piece is ABCBA, a little like the rising and falling arch of a suspension bridge. In fact, and since its 1950 premiere at Interlaken, Schumann's George Washington Bridge has won a secure place as a classic of the wind band repertory."

Composer's Datebook is produced by APM, American Public Media, in conjunction with the American Composers Forum, reminding you that all music was once new.

Pretty, wasn't that Romanza, written by Antonio Lauro, and that was John Williams. Some Eric Coates coming up, a nice, fun, light piece of British classical music, along with something from Vienna. Today, we talk a little bit about this fella, Ludwig Göransson. He's known and getting better known as a soundtrack composer. His latest has got to be a huge feather in the cap, Christopher Nolan's film resurrecting an ancient instrument, the aulos, to evoke the tormenting allure of the sirens. On TikTok, fans have posted pirated clips of the scene and Göransson's music with text like, "The sound won't leave my head. This was the most beautiful thing ever, and I cannot stop thinking about the siren sequence." People have already covered it on their guitars, their pianos, English horns, saxophones, and more. That from the New York Times. Have you seen it yet?

From the three-cornered hat, Neighbors Dance, Manuel de Falla, and that was the London Symphony Orchestra. Thursday morning, hope you're getting through your week all right. We got plenty of music to make sure that happens. The Chaconne was originally written for a viol consort. It's frequently performed these days as an adaptation in Benjamin Britten's popular 20th century arrangement for string quartet or string orchestra. Taking it to its roots here, though, with the Emerson String Quartet, the Chaconne by Henry Purcell,

0: Very authentic performance there of Henry Purcell's Chaconne. That was done by the Emerson String Quartet. Something definitely lighter coming up from Eric Coates. Also, a little Viennese music. Nice late week. I'm thinking it's a waltz. It's got to be, right? Vienna String Ensemble.
1: A peaceful oasis of quiet and calm. 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

That's called The Jester at the Wedding, commissioned for the Torquay Music Festival, telling a fairy tale story about a jester's hopeless love for a princess, I guess we call that. It's kind of the sad clown concept that's actually sadder than the saddest of things to me. Delicate, charming portrait, though, of the princess is what Eric Coates came up with, The Jester at the Wedding. The Caprice, John Wilson conducted, the BBC Philharmonic Orchestra.

That's called Fleeting Pleasure, Josef Lanner and the Vienna String Ensemble. Some nice Viennese sounds for you on a summer day here. This B-flat concerto, the Piano Concerto number 27, is Mozart's final work on the Forum. That number reflects his catalog of four works, which were basically sonata movements by other composers that the precocious boy of 11 arranged for piano and orchestra. So this is actually technically his 23rd original piano concerto and his 21st solo. Got all that? Here is Lars Vogt, the soloist here with the Frankfurt Radio Symphony Orchestra. Paavo Järvi conducting that piano concerto number 27, third movement by Mozart.

Lars Vogt there playing the solos in the Piano Concerto number 27, third movement. Mozart, Paavo Järvi conducted the Frankfurt Radio Symphony Orchestra. Got a hot day or hot weekend ahead. We're headed toward the beaches of Ipanema next.

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That was Alberto Nepomuceno, excuse me, Alberto Nepomuceno's Brazilian Suite, the Intermezzo. Fabio Machetti led the Minas Gerais Philharmonic Orchestra. I'm Kevin O'Connor. Today in history, you think it's brutal these days. Check this out. 1419, it was the first defenestration of Prague. Anti-Catholic Hussites, followers of executed reformer Jan Hus, storm Prague Town Hall and throw the judge, mayor, and several city council members out the windows. They die in the fall or are killed by the crowd outside. On that note, here's something bright and sunny from Aaron Copland.

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Without stepping outside his native Germany, Johann Bach did something pretty amazing. He topped the Italians. He'd begun his career copying the violin works of the Italian masters, especially Corelli and Vivaldi. Must have weakened his eyesight, copiously scribbling every little note in these intricate masterpieces. You got to picture the candlelight thing, right? But when it came time to finally offer his own, it was Arrivederci Italians and the German Bach. With Italian influences had arrived, there's a violin concerto as proof this hour.

The grandeur there of the Blacksmith's Tune, complete with the anvil sound effects, Bent Hallberg composed that. Jorma Panula conducting the Scandinavian Brass Ensemble. Want of Youth here, famously based on a childhood work of Edward Elgar. Some sketches written around 40 years before he ended up updating it, so to speak. He gave them an opus number of one as a playful nod to their origin. He wrote the original tunes around 10 to 11 for a fantasy play written and performed with his siblings. No adults allowed. He fully orchestrated the mature suites in his 50s after he got famous. And here's The Little Bells from Wand of Youth. Edward Elgar, we have Raymond Leopard and the Indianapolis Symphony Orchestra.

From Wand of Youth, The Little Bells, Edward Elgar. That was Raymond Leppard conducting the Indianapolis Symphony Orchestra. Wilhelm Molik was born in Nuremberg in 1802. He died in 1869 near Stuttgart, where he'd served a number of years earlier as a music director at the local ruler's court. He was especially well-liked in London, though, where he settled during the 1850s, like many a German composer. He wrote this piece in gratitude to the city, Flute Concerto, Third Movement.

flute there, nicely played by Alain Marion. Nice Philharmonic Orchestra, conducted by Maximiano Valdez, and the flute concerto, third movement, Wilhelm Molik. Coming up, something Chinese, some Chinese classical traditional sounds, along with Tarantella from Chopin.

A charred piece of music called Yao Dance was composed by Liu Tishan and performed by the Shanghai Quartet. Today in history, I didn't realize it was this old myself. In 1980, the 7th San Diego Comic-Con International opened at the El Cortez Hotel. I wonder if what the cosplaying was like at that one. MTV also announced it will split into three channels in 1993 on this day. And David Sanborn, 1945, born, one of those saxophonists that you have surely heard, probably without realizing it. One of his famous solos was in Young Americans, David Bowie. Many appearances, a lot of solo albums. Died in Tampa in 2024 and left quite a legacy of music. Here's a Tarantella by Frederick Chopin. Artur Rubinstein is the pianist.

Arthur Rubinstein, Tarantella by Frederic Chopin. Bach's concerto output includes his six Brandenburgs and a number of harpsichord concertos, most of the latter being transcriptions of his own violin concertos. Of course, self-plagiarism has never been a crime in the composer family. As for the violin concertos themselves, only three of the many he was known to have written remain, two for single violin and one for two. This is one of the single. It's a double sense performing violin concerto number one by Bach. Nemanja Radulovic is the violinist.

And that was the first violin concerto by Bach, Double Sons, performing Namenya Radulovich violin. Coming up, we'll have an excerpt of Beethoven's Seventh Symphony and Jacques Ibert, too.

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three short pieces, Jacques Guibert, Reykjavik Wind Quintet. I'm Kevin O'Connor, and this is a work of recovery, you might say, written between 1811 and 12, when Beethoven was recovering in a Bohemian spa, having had some battles with health, always an issue for him. This is the Symphony No. 7, Fourth Movement, Beethoven. John Elliott Gardiner here is conducting the Revolutionary and Romantic Orchestra.

0: That's Allegro con brio, fourth movement from the Seventh Symphony by Beethoven, left contemporary critics and audiences breathless by its raw power, performed there by the Revolutionary and Romantic Orchestra.
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Back in the 16, 1700s, if a composer wanted to write Christmas music, well, they weren't incorporating popular Christmas carols into their tunes. I mean, like, Jingle Bells was hundreds of years away from being written. But a popular technique was to find the peaceful scene of the nativity, especially when the shepherds come visit the baby Jesus. And that must have been some very peaceful pastoral music. And so, boom, end your composition with that peaceful scene. Arcangelo Corelli did it with his famous Christmas concerto that you hear around Christmas time. It premiered in a Christmas Eve service back in 1680. And here, Pietro Locatelli does it with his Concerto Grosso No. 8, ending with that peacefulness, and that is why it is sometimes called the Christmas Concerto. Happy Thursday. Good morning. I'm Mike Nelson. Welcome to Morning Classical here on CAP Radio Classical and Jazz, 88.9 in Sacramento, everywhere on capradio.org. We're going to leave that peacefulness behind and go to some drama. We don't always associate Franz Joseph Haydn's symphonies with the most drama, even though audiences of his day would have thought that he was all over the place and that's why he was so popular. But here we have young, angsty Haydn with his stormy Symphony No. 39 in G minor. Trevor Pinnock with the English Concert.

Franz Josef Haydn was in his early 30s. He was going through his Sturm und Drang period, storm and stress. A lot of drama in the music he was writing for his bosses at this time, including this one, which is one of my favorites of the early Haydn symphonies, the Symphony No. 39 of Franz Josef Haydn, Trevor Pinnock with the English Concert. We'll go back to Nice and Gentle next, the music from Brahms, here on Morning Classical from Cap Radio Classical and Jazz, where we get support from Ink and Image, specializing in printing personal photos on recycled aluminum, fabric, mugs, and other items, located in Old Sacramento and online. More information at inkandimage.us. And we get support from the Center for the Arts in Grass Valley, presenting Daly and Vincent, performing bluegrass and country music on Tuesday, August 4th at 7 p.m. More information at thecenterforthearts.org. It's not raining, probably won't rain for some time more here in Northern California. And it's not really rain-themed, but rather just uses the melody from a song that Brahms wrote about rain. Here is the first movement of Brahms's Rain Sonata, or his Violin Sonata No. 1, Leonidas Kavakos, joined by Yuzsa Hwang.

0: Leonidas Kavakos and Yuzha Wang on violin and piano with the first movement of Brahms's Violin Sonata No. 1. Some Beethoven right around the corner.
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0: Beethoven ultimately went through 4 different versions of what would be the overture to his only opera. Only needed one overture for it, but it took him a while. Here's the very first of those versions, somewhat confusingly known to us as the Lenore Overture No. 2. You'll hear Yoel Levy with the Atlanta Symphony.

0: Beethoven's only opera eventually got named Fidelio, but in early versions it was called Lenore after the main character. Beethoven tried three separate times to write an overture for it. They're all called the Lenore Overture, and he wasn't like having this published, issuing it to the public, like, hey, here's version three. He kind of all figured it out afterwards, which is how you get a situation like this, where his first attempt, what should have been known as the first overture, we accidentally named number two in the future. Sorry, Beethoven. Lenore Overture No. 2 by Beethoven, Yoel Levy with the Atlanta Symphony.
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0: I've got one of Mozart's most famous beloved pieces of them all in 15 minutes. First, here's some Telemann. You'll hear trumpet and violin both featured on this concerto by Telemann.

0: Two of the bigger names in the whole modern revival of Baroque performance practice. You had trumpeter Martin Patscheider, he's based in Innsbruck, Austria, and the violinist was Elizabeth Blumenstock, who forever has been the concertmaster and leader of the Bay Area's Philharmonia Baroque Orchestra. They were both soloists there on Georg Philipp Telemann's Concerto for Trumpet, Violin, and Strings. Happy Thursday. Good morning. I'm Mike Nelson. Welcome to Morning Classical here on CAP Radio Classical and Jazz, 88.9 in Sacramento, everywhere on capradio.org. And if you love Baroque music, well, in 72 hours, is that? Yes. Sunday morning, you can get a whole bunch of it.
1: Cellist Ophélie Gaillard founded her Pulcinella Orchestra in 2005 as a way to explore 17th and 18th century music. And harpsichordist Jeanette Sorel formed Apollo's Fire Baroque Orchestra in 1992 when she was just 26 years old. These are just two of the dynamic women leading today's thriving early music scene that you will hear on Sunday Baroque this week.
0: Catch Sunday Baroque right here on CAP Radio from 7 to 11 on Sunday morning. Oh, one of the best ones. Here it is. John O'Connor on the piano with the Scottish Chamber Orchestra. It's Mozart's Piano Concerto No. 21.

regal and joyous, and then that middle movement is so pretty, and finally just an explosion of happiness. It's a really happy piece. The Piano Concerto No. 21 of Mozart. John O'Connor, our soloist, Charles McCarris conducting the Scottish Chamber Orchestra. This is Gap Radio Classical and Jazz. I'm Mike Nelson with you till 10 o'clock. Got a couple pieces having to do with dreaming next. 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An Afro-Cuban lullaby from Cuban composer Leo Brouwer, followed by Dreaming by Robert Schumann.

0: A violin and orchestra arrangement of Träumerei, or Dreaming, by Robert Schumann, Joshua Bell joined by the Academy of St. Martin in the Fields. Before that, Pepe Romero on guitar with Bursuse, or a lullaby, by Cuban composer Leo Brouwer.
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0: Think of carnival season down in Brazil or Mardi Gras over in New Orleans. Well, here you've got that season, but in Prague. Here's the Carnival Overture of Antonín Dvořák.

Happy music for a happy time of year, the Carnival Overture of Antonín Dvořák, Leonard Bernstein with New York Philharmonic. Got a really big midday masterpiece for you today.

0: Eventually, Jean Sibelius would be the most famous composer ever from Finland, and it's music like this that made him that. Like a Symphony No. 1, the opening is like a song of Finland against the rolling timpani of approaching invaders. In this case, it was Russian efforts to absorb Finland into its empire. This is 1899. The whole Symphony No. 1 of Jean Sibelius is our midday masterpiece today at 2 p.m.
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0: Staring down a big heat wave coming our way. Autumn can seem very far away, but let's pretend for a second. Here is Autumn from The Seasons of Alexander Glazunov.

Ballet music portraying a landscape in autumn with all the fun colors of foliage and the leaves falling and all of that. Autumn from the Seasons of Alexander Glazunov, Minnesota Orchestra on stage. Good morning, I'm Mike Nelson. Happy you're here listening to Morning Classical from CAP Radio Classical and Jazz, where we get support from Westervelt Ecological Services, restoring habitats for local species like the Valley Elderberry Longhorn Beetle. 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From a guy who was French by heritage but had his whole career over in Germany where symphonies were more popular. He wrote over 200 pieces of music, including 9 symphonies, and he had big fans among, well, people that you would have heard of, like Johannes Brahms, Hector Berlioz. But you may not have heard of this guy. Here's the Symphony No. 4 of Louis Gouvy.

great German symphony from a guy with French heritage. Wrote it in Germany, though. That's where he had his whole career. He liked symphonies. This one's probably the best one of his nine. That was the Symphony No. 4 of Louis-Théodore Gouvy. And you heard the Saarbrücken Radio Philharmonic Orchestra. A couple nice piano pieces for you back-to-back here on Morning Classical from CAP Radio Classical and Jazz. 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We start in Mexico. This is A Song Without Words, or Plant, by Ricardo Castro, played by Jorge Federico Osorio on piano.

0: Africa, Land of Romance. Music of William Grant Still, played by Laura Downs. Before that, music from Mexico of the early 1900s, A Plant, or Song Without Words, by Ricardo Castro, played by Jorge Federico Osorio.
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0: Waltz music from Tchaikovsky's opera Eugene Onegin.

There's a lot of fancy music in Tchaikovsky's opera Eugene Onegin. It's about Eugene Onegin, who's a fancy, you know, as part of the aristocracy in Russia, but he's, just so bored by everything. Oh, can anyone ever understand me? And he goes from party to party being just bored and eventually gets what he deserves, nothing good, at the end of the opera. That's one of the waltzes from Eugene Onegin, Tchaikovsky's music, played by the Staatskapelle Dresden.

0: from just about the same time as that Tchaikovsky music, but across the border in Finland. The First Symphony of Jean Sibelius from 1899 may be his statement against Russian efforts to absorb Finland into its empire, which was going on at the time. The Nationalist Symphony No. 1 of Jean Sibelius is today's midday masterpiece at 2 p.m. We've got a much less serious symphony. It's all about getting married in the fall, and there's good harvest time, and probably a village celebration, and pints of beer. This is the Rustic Wedding Symphony of Carl Goldmark, played by Leonard Bernstein and the New York Philharmonic, next.
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a symphony from the later 1800s over in Austria, part of the Austro-Hungarian Empire. The symphony doesn't have a number, but rather a theme. It's all about a rustic wedding and all of the celebration that goes along with that. That's why it sounded so happy. Carl Goldmark's Rustic Wedding Symphony, Leonard Bernstein with the New York Philharmonic. We're off to Venice, Italy, around 1600. Got some good brass music for you next. You're on Morning Classical from CAP Radio Classical and Jazz. 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The title literally translates to a piece that's played, not sung, that is both soft and loud, and the concept of instruments that were good enough to play multiple volumes instead of just, or shh. Two volumes in one instrument, amazing. Revolutionary stuff back in 1600. Here's the sonata Piano e Forte by Giovanni Gabrielli and played by the Philadelphia Orchestra and Chicago Symphony combined brass ensembles.

0: The sonata Pian e Forte, or literally soft and loud, from Giovanni Gabrielli right around 1600 in Venice, played by the Philadelphia Orchestra and Chicago Symphony Orchestra brass ensembles, all combined together.
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0: Here's a gentle nocturne of Irish inventor of the nocturne, John Field. This is his Nocturne Pastorale, played by Alice Sarah Ott.

0: The Nocturne number 10, sometimes numbered that way, sometimes called the Nocturne Pastorale. Beautiful, maybe country, peaceful nighttime music from Irish composer John Field in the early 1800s, Alice Sarah Ott on the piano.
1: 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I'm pianist Catherine Ames. 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
0: It's a really good one. Some amazing performances. That is waiting for you tomorrow at noon and 6 as part of Jennifer Reason's local artist feature. I'm Mike Nelson. That will do it for me today. Jennifer Reason is next for your midday, and make sure you hear all of Sibelius' Symphony No. 1, where it all began, our midday masterpiece, at 2 p.m. Enjoy. 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

0: a concerto for not one, not two, not three, but four violins out in front of the orchestra. That's by Antonio Vivaldi. Fabio Biondi, Andrea Rognoni, Raffaello Negri, and Renata Spoti, all in front of Europa Galante for that performance. Well, good morning. I'm Jennifer Reason, your midday host. You found your way to Cap Radio Classical and Jazz. I'm so glad that you did. Well, speaking of concertos, we've got one from a couple of hundred years later and for horn coming up in 12 minutes.
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0: Well, classical guitarist Zhu Fei Yang is a prominent composer. She's been around for decades. We play her music all the time. But just a couple of years ago, she's decided to try composing as well. Here is her very first composition.

Tango Meets Classical in that work by Astor Piazzolla. We had El Quinteto Buenos Aires joining the Royal Philharmonic Orchestra for his lovely work, Adios, No Niño. Prior to that, classical guitarist Zhu Fei Yang's first try at composing her own work. For that, she looked to the folk songs of Xinjiang in northwest China. So she called that her Xinjiang fantasy. I'm Jennifer Reason. This is Cap Radio Classical and Jazz, where we're honoring the past and embracing the future. 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Up next, we've got the Gothenburg Symphony Orchestra with this horn concerto from the turn of the 20th century. See what you think.

0: turn of the 20th century, Swedish composer Kurt Atterberg setting out to demonstrate the power and the beauty of the horn in this concerto. Albert Linder was your soloist joining the Gothenburg Symphony Orchestra here on Cap Radio Classical and Jazz.
1: 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I'm pianist Catherine Ames. Tune into my local artist feature this Friday at noon and 6 p.m. And thanks for listening to Cap Radio Classical and Jazz.
0: Johann Sebastian Bach is on the way in just under 20 minutes. Up next, we've got music from Liszt set for the orchestra. Here's George Schulte and the Chicago Symphony.

0: The symphonic poems were a genre that sought parallels with the romantic literature of the age. Liszt left us several of those. We just enjoyed the third, the Preludes, with the George Schulte and Chicago Symphony Orchestra. 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
0: Martin Perlman conducts the Boston Baroque in this first orchestral suite from Johann Sebastian Bach.

0: Martin Perlman conducts the Boston Baroque in Orchestral Suite No. 1 by Johann Sebastian Bach.
1: Oboes have been described as an ill wind that nobody blows good. The bassoon's often derided as a baboon or a buffoon, and some people still think of recorders as mere child's toys. Well, they have it all wrong. There is a mighty wind blowing, so as you're catching your breath after a busy week, you'll hear these much maligned wind instruments get the best revenge, being played very well. It's on Sunday Baroque this week.
0: That's your host, Suzanne Bona, with you every Sunday morning, 7 a.m. to 11 a.m. here on Cap Radio. I'm Jennifer Reason, your midday host. We've got a wonderful piano concerto from Mozart to look forward to.
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0: Well, before we get to that Mozart, a different pianist playing a very different composer, Harry Thacker Bollé. From the Southland is the work. See what you think.

0: the gorgeous arabesque from Cécile Chaminade with Ukrainian pianist Anna Shelest performing. Before that, Jenny Slatchever performing at the piano, the music of Harry Thacker Brulé, actually a very important American composer, born in 1866, really trailblazed to break racial barriers in New York concert spaces specifically, but in so doing, met Dvorak while he was here and introduced Dvorak to black spirituals and the like, something that influenced Dvorak for the rest of his life. From Brulé, the first movement of his greater work, From the Southland. I'm Jennifer Reason. Stay tuned. We've got Mozart up next.
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0: 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Well, Murray Praya is at the keyboard with the English Chamber Orchestra for Mozart's Piano Concerto No. 1.

Little Mozart was just 11 years old and finally returning to Salzburg after his father had been parading him around Europe on a tour that lasted 3 years. Must have been an exhausted little boy, but not too exhausted because he promptly wrote this, his very first piano concerto. That's performed for you today by Murray Pariah and the English Chamber Orchestra here on CAP Radio, 88.9 in Sacramento and 88.7 in Sutter. I'm Jennifer Raisin, your midday host. Smetana wraps up this hour. Corelli begins the next. 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It's off to Bohemia's woods and meadows we go. Here's the Janacek Philharmonic.

0: It's a beautiful and a wonderful natural globe that we all live on. Composers through the centuries have been inspired by the natural beauty of their little corners of the globe. Here's Smetana capturing Mavlast, my homeland, my country. From that, the fourth movement, Bohemia's Woods into Meadows. That's with Teodor Kučar and the Janáček Philharmonic. Well, it's just about lunchtime, and to join us for lunch, we've got Corelli, Beethoven, and more. Stick around.
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0: I'm Jennifer Reason. Here's music from the Italian Baroque. It's the English concert with Arcangelo Corelli's Concerto Grosso No. 9.

0: Trevor Penick leads the English concert in Arcangelo Corelli's Concerto Grosso No. 9. It's a bunch of heavy hitters on the docket for you today. Stay tuned. We've got Beethoven and Schumann coming up. I'm Jennifer Rezan, your midday host, and this is Cap Radio Classical and Jazz, 88.9 in Sacramento and 88.7 in Sutter. 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

0: Not even the great Beethoven was immune from the inspiration of Shakespeare. Here is a work loosely based on the works of Shakespeare, the Coriolan Overture. 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
1: 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I'm pianist Catherine Ames. 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
0: Piano quintet from Robert Schumann now, featuring Leif Ove Andsnes.

0: Piano and string quartet seems a somewhat obvious combination, but interestingly enough, it's been pretty neglected over classical history. In fact, Robert Schumann was the first important German composer to write for that combination, and that's probably partly because he had a wonderful pianist wife that he chose to do that, and this work was dedicated to her, Clara. Piano quintet in E-flat major, Leif Ove Unsnes joining the Artemis Quartet. Eric Satie brings us some Zen moments. We've also got an overture from Kabalevsky still to come. Cap Radio is proud to partner with St. John's Program for Real Change, which provides resources to help children head back to school ready to learn while empowering families to break the cycle of homelessness and build lasting stability.
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0: Here's Gymnopédies number 1 and 3 from Eric Satie, performed by a chamber orchestra rather than a solo piano.

0: Well, there's Fritz Reiner and the Chicago Symphony Orchestra with the overture to Kabalevsky's opera Kolosh Bronion, all about the sculptor of the same name. Prior to that, music by Satie that was absolutely intended for solo piano until Debussy orchestrated it. And that's the version we heard, Gymnopédies No. 1 and 3 with the Orpheus Chamber Orchestra. I'm Jennifer Reason, your midday host. Music perfect for summer time by Mozart is up next. Stick around.
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0: Up next, one of the best known works from Mozart. Here's the Amsterdam Baroque Orchestra.

Mozart's serenades were absolutely intended to be outdoor summer music. Dusk, Viennese parks. That was the most famous of the serenades, Eine kleine Nachtmusik, a little night music. Ton Koopman leading Amsterdam Baroque Orchestra. This is the opening of the 1899 Symphony No. 1 by Finnish composer Jean Sibelius. The clarinet, like a song of Finland against the rolling timpani of an approaching invader rumbling in the distance. Sibelius may very well have meant this to mirror the political situation at the time, Russia threatening to overtake Finland. The entire Symphony No. 1 by Sibelius is today's Midday Mass masterpiece at 2 p.m. with Victor Forman. I'm Jennifer Reason. Well, we've got some music for classical guitar and orchestra now. Here's the London Symphony here on Cap Radio Classical and Jazz.

0: Christopher Parkening on guitar, joining the London Symphony Orchestra for music from Spanish composer Isaac Albéniz. Considered his homage to Granada, it's the work La Vega. I'm Jennifer Rees, and well, we've got music from Brazil in a similar flavor coming up in about 5 minutes. This is CAP Radio Classical and Jazz, 88.9 in Sacramento and 88.7 in Sutter, your listener-supported station.
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0: Well, here's music from late 19th century Paris from Cécile Chaminade. Joanne Polk performs.

The aria from Heitor Villa-Lobos, Bacchianas Brasileiras No. 5, was meant, as the name implies, to be sung, specifically by a soprano. But Alexander Lagoya taking that part on classical guitar here with Academy of St. Martin in the Fields. Prior to that, pianist Joanne Polk brings us the music of Paris right around the turn of the 20th century from Cécile Chaminade, her Étude Pathétique. I'm Jennifer Reason. Dvorak is next. And here on CAP Radio, we get support from the Museum of Science and Curiosity, featuring T-Rex on the giant screen through the summer, inspired by the true story of three kids who discovered T-Rex fossils in North Dakota. More information at visitmozak.org. 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Well, here's that Dvorak. It's his Slavonic Rhapsody No. 1. Enjoy.

0: The Vancouver Symphony Orchestra with Dvorak's Slavonic Rhapsody, number 1. I'm Jennifer Reason. That does it for me. Handing off to Victor Forman for your midday masterpiece. Have a safe and a wonderful rest of your day.
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That Symphony No. 1 by Finnish composer Jean Sibelius from right around 1900 may have been his statement against Russian efforts to absorb Finland into its empire, which was happening at the time, including by the Russian Tsar's manifesto outlining the Russification of Finland. The Symphony No. 1 by Jean Sibelius. Vladimir Ashkenazy conducted the Philharmonia Orchestra for today's 2 p.m. Midday Masterpiece, here on your afternoon classical from CAP Radio in Sacramento. Tomorrow's Midday Masterpiece will be the Symphony No. 98 by Haydn, which he was composing when Mozart died, and so Haydn included a little tribute to him in the slow movement. Well, good afternoon. I'm Victor Forman. I've got some Beethoven chamber music in about 10 minutes, featuring pianist Emmanuel Ax and cellist Yo-Yo Ma. But right now, this is the Ensemble 415 performing this Concerto Grosso No. 3 by late Baroque-era composer Giuseppe Tartini.

Chiara Banchini led Ensemble 415 in that Concerto Grosso No. 3 by Giuseppe Tartini here on listener-supported CAP Radio Classical and Jazz, 88.9 in Sacramento, 91.7 Modesto, Sonora. I'm Victor Forman. Beethoven Chamber Music is next, followed by Richard Wagner Opera Music. And Avery Jeffrey hosts an evening of excellence in jazz tonight from 7 until midnight. CAP Radio is proud to partner with St. John's Program for Real Change, which provides resources to help children head back to school ready to learn, while empowering families to break the cycle of homelessness and build lasting stability. Patrons who recognized talent and supported them financially, at least with commissions, were very important to a lot of composers, such as Beethoven, whose greatest supporter was the Archduke Rudolf, who was also Beethoven's only composition student. Well, here is the second movement scherzo from a piano trio dedicated to the Archduke, which later came to be known as the Archduke Piano Trio. It's Emmanuel Ax at the piano, violinist Leonidas Kavakos, and cellist Yo-Yo Ma.

0: The second movement, Scherzo, from Beethoven's Archduke Piano Trio, performed by Emmanuel Ax at the piano, violinist Leonidas Kavakos, and cellist Yo-Yo Ma, here on listener-supported CAP Radio, Classical and Jazz.
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0: I'm Victor Forman. Richard Fagner opera music is next, followed by the lively and popular final composition by Sergei Rachmaninoff. 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This is the magic fire music from Richard Wagner's second ring opera, Die Walküre. José Serbriere conducts the Bournemouth Symphony Orchestra.

0: Jose Serbrier conducted the Bournemouth Symphony Orchestra in the Magic Fire music from the Ring opera Die Walküre by Richard Wagner here on your afternoon classical from Cap Radio in Sacramento. I'm Victor Forman. A popular composition from Sergei Rachmaninoff is next, and it's a sort of musical autobiography.
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0: 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This is Sergei Rachmaninoff's final composition, which looks back across his musical life with a quote from his first symphony in the first movement and ends with a triumphant quote from his sacred all-night vigil denoting resurrection, perhaps looking forward to what awaited him. He passed away about 2 years later. This is Rachmaninoff's Symphonic Dances, and Leonard Slatkin conducts the Detroit Symphony Orchestra.

Lively and tuneful, and quoting some of his earlier compositions, that was Sergei Rachmaninoff's final composition, his Symphonic Dances. Leonard Slatkin conducted the Detroit Symphony Orchestra here on listener-supported Cap Radio Classical and Jazz, 88.9 in Sacramento and 88.7 Sutter. 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I'm Victor Forman. Have you ever stood between two mirrors and saw a sort of infinity of reflections that goes on forever? Well, that's sort of the theory in the next piece of music. We get support from California Resources Corporation. Their Carbon Terra Vault project has recently begun carbon dioxide injection for permanent carbon capture and storage operations throughout California. 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So this is perhaps my personal favorite composition by Estonian composer Arvo Pärt. From 1978, it's titled Mirror in Mirror, performed here by violinist Anna Kiko Myers and Akira Iguchi at the piano.

0: evoking the sort of infinity effect of two mirrors reflecting into themselves. That's titled Spiegel im Spiegel, or Mirror in Mirror, from 1978 by Estonian-born composer Arvo Pärt, performed there by violinist Anne Ikiko Myers and Akira Iguchi at the piano. Here on listener-supported CAP Radio Classical and Jazz, 88.9 in Sacramento. I'm Victor Forman. Gustav Mahler is next, and Avery Jeffrey hosts an evening of excellence in jazz tonight from 7 until midnight.
1: There is nothing quite like listening to cheerful music to put you in a good mood. You'll hear jolly and upbeat music to put a smile on your face this weekend. The happy highlights include George Frideric Handel's duet Happy We and a positively chipper flute concerto by Antonio Vivaldi. Sunday Baroque helps you start the week in a great mood.
0: And there's no host better than Suzanne Bona to do that, and she's on every Sunday morning from 7 to 11 right here on CAP Radio. 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
0: I'm Victor Forman. Do you like Shakespeare? Do you like Felix Mendelssohn? Well, I've got both in the next music. 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Felix Mendelssohn was only about 17 when he composed this, inspired by Shakespeare, the Midsummer Night Dream Overture. Claudio Abbado conducts the London Symphony Orchestra.

0: Felix Mendelssohn's A Midsummer Night Dream Overture. Claudio Abbado conducted the London Symphony Orchestra. Based on the strength of that concert overture that he composed at age 17, 17 years later, Mendelssohn was asked to compose additional incidental music for an actual production of the play, A Midsummer Night's Dream, which he did, and that also gave us the famous Wedding March. I'm Victor Forman with your Afternoon Classical here on CAP Radio in Sacramento. A Baroque era concerto grosso is next, followed by a piano concerto from a pianist composer who was more satisfied with living in a country other than where he was born. Do you know anyone who made such a move?
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The Concerto Grosso No. 4 by Alessandro Scarlatti. 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I'm Victor Forman. I've got a piano concerto next for your drive home, if that's what you're doing now. 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The child prodigy John Field was born in Dublin, Ireland in 1782, and after childhood moves to London, Paris, and Vienna, in early 1803, he went to Russia, where he liked the artistic life and stayed there in St. Petersburg, where he became a sought-after teacher, admired composer, and popular performer. This is John Field's Piano Concerto No. 2, with John O'Connor at the piano and Charles McCarris conducting the Scottish Chamber Orchestra.

0: That composer pretty much invented the nocturne, slow pieces for solo piano. And then when he composed his piano concertos, he would write an opening and a closing movement, and then use one of his nocturnes as the slow middle movement. And sometimes in performance, he would change up the nocturne in the middle, so you might not always hear the same piano concerto every time. That was the Piano Concerto No. 2 by Irish pianist and composer John Field. John O'Connor was at the piano there, and Charles McCarris conducted the Scottish Chamber Orchestra here on CAP Radio Classical and Jazz, 88.9 in Sacramento. I'm Victor Forman. Works by 19th century composers born in Spain and France next. And Avery Jeffrey hosts an evening of excellence in jazz tonight from 7 until midnight.
1: I love classical music. I don't know if it's something that I tell a lot of people about. I do have young children. We could be having like an exhausting time out and about or in between grocery shopping in the house. If I could put on that classical music and they just know they can count on it, it brings us down into a very like safe and calm space. They're always telling me, turn the radio up, turn the radio up. I'm Monica. I live in North Natomas and I'm proud to support public media for our community.
0: A short Middle Eastern-influenced orchestral piece by French composer Melanie Bonis, after this by a composer born in Spain 2 years after Bonis, Isaac Albéniz. This is his Tango No. 2 from his Suite España, performed here by guitarist Eduardo Fernández.

0: Music by 19th century born French composer Melanie Bonis from her Suite Orientale that was the Dance of the Almes, meaning particularly skilled female Middle Eastern dancers. And that was the WDR Symphony Orchestra. And before that, guitarist Eduardo Fernandez from Uruguay performed the number 2 tango from the Suite España by Spanish composer Isaac Albéniz here on listener-supported CAP Radio Classical and Jazz.
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